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0: in a mix with DJ Rue. 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
0: BJ So Cold. 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

0: 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DJ Envy is back with another mix Monday morning at 5:30.
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1: Another one.

Yeah, double checking on you. 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
2: I heard what you said through the grapevine. Funny thing about your problems, they ain't mine. Staying up through the late night. 20 seconds to game time. 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Time crossing these state lines.

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1: Broadcasting from the Hip Hop Weekly Studios, I'd like to welcome you to another episode of Civic Cypher, where our mission is to foster allyship, empathy, and understanding. Big shout out to my co-host Q Ward. I am your host, Ramses Ja, and today we have a couple of guests that we're going to be checking in with just to bring some stories to life that we've been covering. First up, we're going to be speaking via Zoom to Gillen Tenor Martin about Gavin Newsom's approaches, plural, to dealing with homelessness in California. That's something that he has been having to deal with on the national stage, because obviously homelessness is a tremendous problem in Southern California, and his attacks from the right somewhat are justified. And Gillen is going to talk to us more about that problem, the scale of the problem, and what he has been doing and continues to do to remedy that. We're also later on in the show going to be talking to Bobby Nichols, one of the Bernie Sanders endorsed Democratic socialists who actually won a recent campaign in a city called Tempe, Arizona. And he's going to talk to us about what that means for the country and the shifting desires of the electorate, and all that and so much more. So right now, let's get into our conversation with Gillen. Journalist Gillen Tenor Martin is the features editor at the Washington Monthly, which recently published her article entitled Gavin Newsom's Tragic Mistake on Homelessness. And she is our guest today. All right, Gillen, welcome to the show. How are you doing today?
2: I'm doing great. Thank you so much for having me. This is a really important topic. Me and in my life, so I'm grateful to be here.
1: Sure, sure. And of course, a lot of folks have been very critical of Gavin Newsom because of this very topic. And so before we get to all the good stuff, talk to me a little bit about what sort of inspired you to like delve into this topic.
2: Yeah, that's actually an interesting story. So I'm from a very rural part of California. I'm from about 6 hours north of the Bay Area, up in Humboldt County. I'm here right now. It's sort of a part of California that we don't think of a lot when we think of homelessness. Think about San Francisco's Tenderloin or Skid Row in Los Angeles, but really every part of our state, including our rural and suburban areas. And last summer, I was monitoring a story coming out of my local city council where protesters were just shutting down every council meeting over the clearance of a homeless encampment. It was an encampment on private property, and the city was being asked to assist with it. And a local news story, and I found it really interesting because it's a really hard issue. And what the city kept bringing up was that, you know, the governor of California is potentially making funding contingent on our doing this. We might not be accessing state grants if we don't participate in this homeless encampment. You know, the community has a really different opinion than the governor, at least some parts of the community do. So that's what really got me interested in it. I've worked in housing programs in the city that I was following the story in the past. So I just thought that I was coming at it from a good place to really do a deep dive.
1: Sure, sure. Okay, so Gavin Newsom has obviously been in the crosshairs over this issue. So I guess let's start a little bit before the problem that we're faced with today. How has Gavin Newsom approached this homeless problem in California over the course of his career? Because I'd imagine, you know, it hasn't always been the same approach.
2: Yeah. I think he's taken a lot of different approaches throughout his career, you know. Sure. I note that as governor, he's had 9 state agencies have had a hand in housing and creation and homelessness programs, and they've operated 30 programs. So clearly he's taken a lot of, throughout his whole career, there's sort of 2 strands that I pull out from his time as San Francisco city supervisor and San Francisco mayor up through his 8 years as governor. And the first, knowing that housing is the solution to homelessness, that California still has a housing shortage in the high hundreds of thousands to multi millions, depending on the estimate. He's tried to create housing, and he's tried to do that by, you know, streamlining permitting processes, rolling back the California Environmental Quality Act, or, you know, advocating for his state lawmakers to do so, and really trying to create a kinder regulatory environment to bring new housing online, and especially affordable housing. And then the other bucket is sort of what some people call addressing quality of life law violations, apartment clearances, or as San Francisco mayor, he advocated for a kind of controversial ballot initiative that was a sit-lie law that would have prohibited sleeping on streets or sitting on streets during daytime hours. It was opposed by many homeless advocates and ultimately passed by the voters of San Francisco. So two primary buckets: build as much housing as possible, knowing that's the real long-term solution, but then also sort of mitigate these more visible aspects of homelessness on the broader community of California housed and unhoused constituents.
1: Now, you mentioned hundreds of thousands to maybe even millions of people. How big of an issue has homelessness been in California? I would imagine it has ramped up in the past couple decades, but how big of an issue
2: Yeah. So the housing shortage is in the high hundreds of thousands to the multi-millions. Right now in California, as of the last really clean point in time count, we had about 187,000 people, I believe it was. That was in 2024, homeless.
1: Okay.
2: It is a big issue. It's huge. There's no other way to say it. As I said, you know, our rural community, we see it here. We see it in our... And I think for those of us who grew up in California or who've lived here for decades, it can feel like it's just consistently been growing and consistently been getting worse. But, you know, it's not actually total. In 2007 and 2014, homelessness was actually on the decline in California. And I think, you know, there's a lot of different reasons thrown out for that. A lot of it was this huge effort at the federal level to combat veterans homelessness, and a lot of federal dollars put toward that. But since 2015 in California, we've really seen homelessness only go up and up, and that, you know, rises alongside housing costs, which we've only seen go living more generally. And of course, the fact that we haven't kept pace with a growing community in California. We've been experiencing probably the country's largest boom of any industry in tech in California. And in those cities that are most experiencing this, we haven't allowed the housing creation that would make it so that we could have a roof over every single person who lives in that community's head. We just have very exclusive zoning laws and a really unkind regulatory environment, which Newsom has been trying to change.
1: Now, you in your article, you say that Newsom has prioritized affordable housing and something called permanent supportive housing, which combines affordable housing with available but not necessarily mandatory social services. Think mental health care, addiction treatment, case management. Have there been any results from this this policy or this approach?
2: Yeah, absolutely. Permanent supportive housing is kind of a clunky policy term, but a lot of people know this as housing first. Okay. This was a strategy that was really first adopted nationally and had a lot of bipartisan support up until recently. It was first pushed under George W. Bush's administration, and it's cut veterans homelessness in half since 2010. Veterans homelessness nationwide is down 50%. So the idea here is that, you know, if someone is struggling with mental health issues or substance abuse issues, which we know oftentimes lead people to homelessness, it's hard to keep yourself housed if you're dealing with these things. Other people, it is more likely that they will start experiencing mental health or substance abuse issues living on the streets. For both those reasons, our homeless population has struggles with mental health and addiction at higher rates than other people. So the idea is that before you can tackle either of those issues, you got to get a roof over someone's head. You know, you can't expect someone to be showing up for substance abuse meetings or mental health appointments if they're living on the streets. And what we see from this approach when it's put in practice is that people really exit homelessness more permanently at higher rates. They have lower rates of return to the streets than, say, staying in a temporary shelter or, you know, other sorts of housing interventions. What we don't see with this approach, and this is why it's come under fire to some extent recently, is putting a roof over someone's head alone oftentimes doesn't solve someone's perhaps schizophrenia or opioid addiction, you know? So it does prevent people from returning to the streets, but some people won't engage with the social services that are offered, and they may just then be living in a unit and dealing with the same issues that they either developed while homeless or perhaps led to homelessness or both.
3: Got it. Okay.
1: Well, you know, there's something funny about this because one of the things that I've learned, and I'm obviously not as learned as you are when it comes to this particular issue, but I do recognize that systemic issues tend to have an effect on society overall. And so I've made it a point to study systems. And one of the things that I've learned is that homelessness, well, let's call it houselessness, as you mentioned, tends to have a ripple effect, not only on the individual, not only on the community, but on the society at large. To be fair, you mentioned it was in the 100,000, below 200,000 range of actual homeless people in California, and that relative to a population of somewhere in the neighborhood of 40 million. So everyone is not homeless there. It's just there's a lot of homeless people, and they're very visible because they're outdoors pretty much all the time. And there's a significant amount. Obviously, the population is significant, but statistically compared to the population, it's a significant amount as well. One of the things that I learned, though, and this was dealing with I have a cousin who has a severe form of autism. And there was a place for him to go and kind of learn how to function as an adult. And I ended up speaking with the director. The director actually has been on the show before, discussing the intersection of mental health issues and homelessness and the carceral system. And a scenario that was suggested to me that she suggested was quite common. I don't have the data on this, but she suggested that there are people who have issues and they might have a primary caretaker or they might have this, that, or the third, some support services. And for one reason or another, their support services, they lose them. You know, a parent could die, they could age out of a program, whatever the case is. And they are not prepared to engage with society as an adult. And society is optimized for people who are in a position to do that. And what happens is these people who cannot find their way because of some issue, whatever that issue might be, end up on the street. You know, if their caretaker is no longer paying the rent, one day the landlord comes and evicts them because the caretaker's passed away and they can't pay the rent themselves. Whatever the case is, they end up on the street. And when they're on the street, they're doing what people on the street do to survive with no money. And that often sees them running afoul of law enforcement. And then they end up in the prison industrial complex dealing with that. And so I would imagine that a place like California has had to reckon with all of these elements intersecting at different points. Now, you mentioned that Gavin Newsom's I called it, I think, permanent supportive housing. You called it something different. That, you know, that has had some moderate success. Are there any other approaches to this issue or these issues that you're aware of that have been effective as well?
2: Yeah. Chris, just to respond to what you said, I think that's what makes analyzing approaches to homelessness really difficult is that the homeless population is not one monolithic entity. It is incredibly diverse. Sure. You know, I had a law enforcement officer tell me that some of the folks he's dealing with in his community, a bus ticket back to home, back to family, would probably solve a whole lot of their issues.
1: Sure.
2: Other people have been dealing with an untreated and at times severe form of mental illness for decades and experiencing the daily trauma of trying to survive and keep clean and keep social and, you know, engaged in the world while living on the streets. So, you know, some people are, we have a generally people who are homeless. A huge percentage of California's homeless population are senior citizens. So it's an incredibly diverse group that has really And there's no one size fits all approach. You have to be doing a whole lot of things at once, and you have to be doing them well. You know, a permanent supportive housing project, that apartment unit managed well, might see great outcomes. If it's managed poorly, it might not.
3: Yeah.
2: I think another complicated thing about this is that when we look to other cities that have, you know, been lauded nationally for how they're doing on homelessness, for example, they're doing a lot of the things that Newsom has done. They're really prioritizing this housing first is what I called it, permanent supportive housing strategy.
3: Okay.
2: And it's just easier to build there. I think another approach is building out more robust shelter systems. That's sort of what I talk about in this piece. You see places like New York and Boston, really high rates of homelessness. They consistently rank amongst the cities with the highest homelessness per capita. Mm-hmm. And as you said, you know, California has under 200,000 homeless people. It's got the most homeless people of any state in the country, but not per capita. California does not have the highest per capita homeless population.
3: Okay.
2: But what these places do in terms of sheltering is, you know, they actually have enough shelter beds for the entire homeless population.
3: Sure.
2: So that when a permanent supportive housing slot becomes available, perhaps that case manager knows where to find them rather than, you know, if you're living in encampments or outside and you're continually moved along by law enforcement, you might lose touch with that case manager that can let you know when your name is finally up on a list.
3: Yeah.
2: And you're voucher, you know, or you're getting a rental assistance program spot. So you kind of need these interventions. And I think rental assistance is a big one that we don't talk about very much, to help people not become homeless in the first place. If they are struggling to pay their rent, if they're paying, say, more than 50% of their income to their rent, those people are at high risk of becoming homeless in the first place. And once someone's homeless, it's difficult to get them to exit that rather than preventing it in the first place. This is the program that I was running with federal dollars up here in Humboldt County. Mm-hmm. Was a rental assistance program that helped seniors pay each month. And so you've got all of these different interventions that should ideally be happening in concert, all of them expensive and all of them requiring really trained staff who have the ability to and the capacity to do this well. Because I think if you're putting dollars into a project that's poorly managed, then that's not helping anyone. But there's a whole lot of different approaches, and ideally you're doing quite a few of them.
3: Sure. I know that you know, for myself and for Q, my co-host, we had a program that we ran for a long time, about 10 years, where we took our radio audience and invited them to come down and, you know, make lunch bags and hygiene kits for the homeless population in our city. And it was a successful event for a very long time, until COVID, of course. Then we had to stop. But one of the things I learned interacting with those populations, you know, to your earlier point, is that, yeah, a bus ticket would solve a lot, or a translator, or, you know, whatever. And there's so many cracks in society that many of us will never even think of. But not everybody is just on drugs, passed out on the side of the road. There are a significant amount of those folks, and they do require, obviously, some services. But a lot of people that are adding to that population are folks that are just, you know, caught up in a system that has not considered their specific circumstances. Now, one of the things that we were accused of when we were doing this is that we were doing this as a performative exercise. And that always kind of boggled my mind. But, you know, we were accused of it because we promoted the event on social media. And, you know, it seemed to folks, some very small minority of people, but vocal minority, that we were simply doing it for clout. And I know that Gavin Newsom himself is a person that has been associated with the presidency, potentially, you know, running for president. And he's very vulnerable to criticism, just as a result of being the governor of California. Certainly stepping into that role, people are already mounting their arguments. Do you think that this homeless issue is something that is an actual concern of Gavin Newsom's, or do you think that it's more of an optics thing where he's like, I got to deal with this because I won't be able to make it to the presidency?
2: Mm. First off, I just want to respond to the slipping through the cracks part.
3: Okay, please.
2: Sorry, did you get that little Slack notification that jumped up? Okay, I'll give it 10 seconds. Yeah, I just want to respond to the slipping through the cracks. I think, you know, as someone who is currently housed and employed, think about the ways in which just over the course of decades, we've created so many more like cracks for people to slip into, whether that's in the healthcare system or in your now need two-step verification for. There are just so many different ways in modern society that people can really, you know, not have the supports they need or the there's just a whole lot more cracks these days, I feel like, than perhaps there were 20 to 30 years. On how important homelessness is to Gavin Newsom, I think it's incredibly important. Okay. I think any politician, and I think he's you know, a good politician, I think that any politician worth their salt is going to care about the issue that is clearly important to their voters. And I do think that he did not need to stake his reputation on homelessness in such a big way. You know, he's put nearly $30 billion toward homelessness. He didn't have to do that. That was a really politically risky thing to do. Before him, you know, governors barely mentioned the word homelessness. They saw it as a local issue, an issue for cities and counties to build enough housing for their community and to provide the homelessness services necessary for those folks that are unhoused in communities right now. Gavin Newsom really changed that. He said, you know, it's time to solve it in campaigning. He said, you know, that this is the crisis of our time. And that's a politically risky thing to do. The reason why governors weren't mentioning homelessness is because it's a really difficult issue and it's a really long, tractable one. I think he took it on in a brave way. Clearly, given the piece I wrote, I think he made some mistakes, but I do think that it is a very personal issue for him because he knows it's personal to California. He grew up here too. No one likes seeing people suffering around you. And I think that Californians especially have a really big heart when it comes to homelessness. I think that more than other states, Californians believe that it is part of our government's responsibility to help people be sustainably housed. You know, when it comes to do they want to see a four-story building in their single family neighborhood, that's a different story in a lot of communities. But I do think that more than other states, we see it as government's role to help the people in our community that need help. And I think that Gavin Newsom aspires to that. And I do think that he took a risky gamble. I think he was politically brave.
3: Sure. There's something that I think is sort of interesting. When I rarely consume, you know, right-wing media, Fox News in particular, is that they kind of lump the entire West Coast together when they have this conversation about homelessness. And I'm aware of, you know, what you mentioned, that a lot of folks want the homeless problem to be solved, but they don't want homeless people in their community. They want it to be solved far away from where they live. And that's a challenge. And I can imagine why, because, you know, that we have, you know, a diverse population, but everybody's lumped under the umbrella of homelessness. And so you have, you know, sex offenders and, you know, all that sort of stuff. And then you have people, as you mentioned, with like medical debt that couldn't afford rent and they're just on the street and they're trying to get back. And again, while we're here, I think your point is well made about a person who finds themselves in that predicament, realizing how challenging it is to go from being homeless with no address to being employed and having address. That is a bridge. Especially if you have children, especially if you have responsibilities, people with pets, that sort of thing. But in terms of the three states being lumped together, I do recognize that, you know, the right tends to associate, you know, drug use, criminality, and homelessness with these liberal states. And, you know, just like, you know, liberals have a tendency to lump poor education and sick populations and whatnot with red states. In terms of, you know, what other states have been doing or what other states could be doing, do you feel like Gavin Newsom is kind of leading the charge? Or do you feel like Gavin Newsom is learning from other states? Like, because somewhere in here, there's a solution that at least moves this this problem more toward being solved than, you know, what we're seeing, I guess, as of late?
2: Yeah, so I think he is trying to get California into a place where housing can be built cheaper and faster. You know, when we talk about, I don't know the exact stats for Houston, but in California, it takes 5 years to build an affordable housing project.
3: Okay.
2: The average price per unit in that affordable housing is around $600,000 per apartment. Mm. So he's trying to, it's expensive.
3: Yeah.
2: You know, so, and it's earthquake engineering, energy efficiency requirements, okay, higher land and labor costs, longer permitting timelines. There's many things that make it more expensive in California than Texas. And he's trying to change that. So I think that we will see improvement, but once again, 5 years start to finish. Newsom's only been governor for coming up on 8, you know?
3: Yeah,
2: so
3: okay,
2: his regulatory rollbacks, I think, will pay off more in time. In the meantime, and this is sort of what my article focused on, in the meantime, there are other states that have had, you know, success building out robust sheltering systems. And this, I'm thinking Massachusetts is the only state that has a right to shelter law. This was passed by Governor Dukakis in the 80s. And this law guarantees homeless families, pregnant women, those with children, access to temporary shelter and services. New York City has a similar mandate that arises from a court case, and that one's actually broader because it requires the city to provide enough shelter, enough beds overnight for New York City. These are the only two places that have a law like that on the books. It would be very expensive, California's shelter bed shortage, and it would have taken a lot of money away from the permanent solution, which is housing creation. You know, I think Newsom let sheltering fall by the wayside a little bit because he wants to focus on the long-term solution, which is permanent supportive housing, affordable housing, more middle-income housing, more housing in general.
3: Sure, yeah, that seems prudent.
2: it makes sense, yeah. But then what you see in the interim, in some places, a shelter bed shortage of around 1,000. You know, I was speaking with a county administrator in Fresno County, another rural community in the Central Valley that is following Newsom's encampment clearance guidance and moving people along as often as they can when encampments are reported. Shelter bed shortage of around 1,000 beds. So they're literally just asking people to move their tents. And, you know, if moving people with nowhere to offer them, Fresno is offering a motel voucher for 2 weeks that, you know, people sometimes can't bring their pets to a motel. Maybe that community is in a community a few months not calling home, so they're uncomfortable moving. I think it's just, it's difficult to focus so much on this permanent part that is the solution, but that is years down the road of us actually having enough housing.
3: Sure.
2: And then in the meantime, just asking people to move every 3 days.
3: Yeah, of course. Before we let you go, I wanted to make sure that folks know how to keep up with you. Obviously, there are people like me who they have a heart. They want to be as supportive as they can be when it comes to, you know, homeless folks. And this article, I think, gives them some insight. But I know you've written a number of articles that are fantastic. I obviously wrote an article last year about the nation's largest nutrition education program being eliminated by the U.S. Congress. I wish I had time to get to those questions, but again, before we go, make sure that our listeners have a way to like lock in with you, just kind of follow your journalism and stay informed.
2: Yeah, absolutely. So you can read everything I've written and my wonderful colleagues have written on www.washingtonmonthly.com. We also do email newsletters a few times a week, and you can on the homepage of our website. And I will say that this summer, we, as with every decades, the Washington Monthly will be putting out our annual college guide, which ranks schools not based on, you know, selectivity or prestige. You're not seeing schools topping the ranks as the U.S. News and World Report rankings. These are the schools that educate broad swaths of lower income and working class Americans, educate them affordably, allow them high alumni earnings after graduation, and really are just driving social mobility in our country. You know, Cal State Fresno was really near the top of our list, and you don't usually see these amazing regional colleges that do educate the majority of Americans in other college rankings very often. to check that out near the end of the summer when it comes out. And yeah, thank you so much for having me.
3: Absolutely. I appreciate it. It's been a pleasure. Please come back and share with us again. This has been quite insightful, and I can't thank you enough. Once again, today's guest has been journalist Gillian Tenner Martin, who is the features editor at the Washington Monthly. And don't forget about her recently published article entitled Gavin Newsom's Tragic Mistake on Homelessness.
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0: 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And that fire on beat. 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
1: 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I love what y'all play on Q93. 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

media saying, ain't no heat like that New Orleans heat. You definitely got to come prepared with your many fans and all the things. It is Danny D on Q93 New Orleans, number one for hip-hop and R&B. Tim's, what you need up next after this.

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weekend. 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

Q93 New Orleans, number one for hip-hop and R&B. It is Danny D hanging out with you on your Sunday. Shout out to you if you're just joining us. Go ahead and get you some good breakfast before you do the Essence festivities for today. And what have been your favorite restaurants so far that you've visited? 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
0: What's cracking? 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

0: appreciate you hanging with me. It is Danny D on Q93 New Orleans, number one for hip-hop and R&B. Let's get to know each other. I'm on Instagram, and I do follow back, Danny D on Air, D-A-N-I-D on Air. 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

0: Sunday. What's for breakfast? It is DDD on Q93 New Orleans, number one for hip hop and R&B. On the way, Young Miami spinning that BJ So Cold. Shout out to everybody who came out to welcome Affair. Definitely amazing time. And shout out to Morris Bart. Also, we've got Leon Thomas and Chris Brown on the way for you as well. And get ready for this because our iHeartRadio Music Fest is back in Las Vegas. 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It's all going down live at T-Mobile Arena. 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

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Leon Thomas getting his flowers, making major noise. And so is Chris Brown. We love to see it. Come on with the R&B.

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0: Weezy F. Baby right here, man. 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

0: rolling this entire weekend right here on Q93 New Orleans, number one for hip-hop and R&B. It is Danny D. Hold you down. Every Sunday it goes down 7 a.m. to noon. Let's get to know each other. I'm on Instagram, and I do follow back. Danny D on air, D-A-N-I-D on air. We're at Q93 FM. Chris Brown doing his big one, cutting up on that stage. R&B tour, he's coming up next. Let's do Tim's to get us in our feelings. And speaking of, that R&B tour Usher's on the way as well. So make sure you hang tight right here on Q93.
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1: 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They call.

for this weekend for Essence of DDD on Q93. Of course, Latto shut down her performance. She was hanging out on Bourbon Uptown. 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

0: It's Danny D, which is Sunday Fun Day Vibes. Chris Brown and Leon Thomas coming up next. Fallen, Asada Renee, of course, she had to drop that one at Welcome Affair the other night. Shout out to you for coming through. And let's do Kendrick Lamar and SZA. Day 3 of Essence. Make sure you enjoy it. Who are you looking forward to seeing? And who have you enjoyed so far? You can definitely let us know on that talkback mic right next to the play button on the iHeartRadio app. We do have footage on our IG, so make sure you give us a follow at Q93FM. And I'm Danny D on air, D-A-N-I-D on air. 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

0: appreciate you hanging with me during this amazing weekend, as always. And I'll be back with you next Sunday at 7 a.m. So meet me right here. Wild Wayne's holding it down up next. And as always, love you.
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0: 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You just heard that new joint from J. Cole featuring PJ Legacy. 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
1: I used to think about immature things. 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

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Zodiac sign, it must be a Gemini moon, cause we about to go half. 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
1: 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Black and Mild, you're a genius.
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Yo, what's going on? J.J. Simmons with New Orleans on fire. 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

0: 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I just want to say one thing. If you think they got any other radio station better than Q93, heavens no. 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Q93, Wild Wayne, the best doing it, man. Straight up.
1: I used to think about immature things. 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

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Zodiac sign, it must be a Gemini moon, cause we about to go half. 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

on The Breakfast Club. It's actually two E's on air. Tonight, it is Babyface, Patti LaBelle, George Clinton and Friends, Public Enemy, Dougie Fresh, plus a special tribute curated by Missy Elliott for Aaliyah tonight. 3 minutes. I got SZA up next. It's Q93.

coming here too. Not till November. It's Q93 New Orleans, the one for hip hop and R&B, home of the Breakfast Club. Now, don't forget, they've added Mario, they've added Eric Mellinger, and now Tank. 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

November 20th to 21st for Chris Brown and Usher when they bring the R&B tour here. Now, they have added Mario and Eric Bellinger to the tour permanently. And I don't know if he's on the whole tour, but he showed up like a few nights ago. Tank popped up with them as well. If you want your tickets, make sure you listen every weekday to my brother Wild Wayne and Trey White. And for another shot to win, enter Q93.com. Speaking of Chris, I got following up next and BJ So Cold, one of our Welcome Affair artists straight ahead. It's Q93.

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1: I'm one of the illest. Oh, man.

popping R&B. Now, you done spent all your money for Essence and Welcome Affair and all that. Buying you drinks, whatever, hanging out. You need a re-up. Well, we got another shot to win that $1,000. Okay, yeah, I'll straight ahead. Ella Mays up next.

and R&B to Ashley. And now you need to re-up. Well, you got a shot of that $1,000 coming back in about a week, actually, on the 13th. What's today? 5, 6. Yeah, the 13th. So next Monday, we'll bring back those keywords and win $1,000. All you got to do is listen to End of the Men. That's your shot at the bag. It's Q93. I got Waka Flocka. We'll do Drake up next.

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1: 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This your boy Hump and his first lady Daff, all the way from Baltimore, enjoying Q93. You understand me? 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

Shout out my brother Wild Wayne, man. He has been just everywhere this SS Fest weekend. 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
1: I used to think about immature things. 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

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Thorough as don't need your chest. 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Zodiac sign, it must be a Gemini moon, cause we about to go half. 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
1: You always wearing them glasses. 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

It's Ashley with two E's on air checking in. Q93 New Orleans and one for hip-hop and R&B. Thanks so much for tapping in with us. Now, this man, he was my favorite part of Saturday night. Let's just say that. Even as we get into Coi Leray, I got BJ So Cold up next. Right now, it's Leon Thomas. The remix featuring Chris Breezy is called Blood. It's Q93.

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0: BJ So Cold. Shut it down at our Welcome Affair this year. Thank you so much for joining us at the Orpheum. It's Q93, New Orleans, and 1 for Hip Hop and R&B, home of the Breakfast Club. And it's Astro Tui's now. He's coming along with Ursha on November 20th and 21st to Caesar Superdome. And yes, we got you tickets. How to get that R&B tour pass when you weigh in and keep it locked. It's Ashley with 2E's on air. It's Q93. Guess what?
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